0: Alaska fiber optic line was inadvertently severed by railroad construction workers that left controllers without radar or communications for several hours. The outage happened as President Trump and many other leaders were arriving in New York for the UN General Assembly. A jury convicted a Vermont man of attempted murder in the shooting of three Palestinian college students.
1: The jury rejecting an insanity defense rooted in his claims that he was acting on orders from the CIA and Mossad. The 51-year-old Jason Eaton now faces up to life in prison in the November of 2023 attack near the University of Vermont campus in Burlington, which left one student paralyzed in the waist down and his two friends wounded. Eaton was ordered jail pending sentencing, which has yet to be scheduled. He had pleaded not guilty but did not dispute the fact that he was the shooter.
0: Fox's John Saucier. 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
9: Partly cloudy skies tonight with a low of 65. More clouds than sun tomorrow. Slight chance for isolated thunderstorms. Daytime highs approaching 85. Lows of low around 59 tomorrow night. Partly cloudy skies. That's your updated forecast. I'm meteorologist Laura Lockwood. Right now, it's 75 degrees.
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7: A full agenda. I'm Lisa Lacera, Fox News. Artificial intelligence, climate change, and the Iran conflict take center stage this week at the UN General Assembly, as President Trump is set to address world leaders tomorrow morning.
8: Treasury Secretary Scott Bessent already here in New York, meeting with Chinese officials ahead of the state visit with Chinese leader Xi Jinping later this week, says the pressure on Iran will increase even more in the coming days.
9: On September 23rd, all the Iranian airlines will be shut down around the world.
8: But Iranian officials say a major breakthrough is unlikely this week.
7: Fox's Lucas Tomlinson in New York City. The president met today with New York City Mayor Zoran Mamdani. The president says they talked about the mayor's plan to develop thousands of new housing units in the city, suggesting the federal government could help.
10: I would say that was a very federal-oriented job. You're going to need a lot of federal approvals and probably some federal money to do it, but it's always been a great location.
7: This is the third time the two have met. Mamdani told reporters even though they have sharp disagreements, their relationship has endured. A gunman in custody after three people were shot at a senior living facility in Los Angeles.
11: Los Angeles police say a worker at Progressive Home for the Elderly in South L.A. opened fire Monday morning, wounding three co-workers. Officers responding within minutes to a call about shots fired at the facility.
12: They were able to locate a suspect during that search. That suspect was taken into custody without incident.
11: LAPD Deputy Chief Mike Rena noting all three victims were taken to the hospital.
7: Fox's Kristen Goodwin. The victims include two women, one in her 40s, the other in her 60s, and a man in his 60s. Police say no residents were hurt and they're investigating a motive. A federal appeals court has ruled in favor of new congressional district for in Missouri, favored by President Trump, even as the U.S. Supreme Court has blocked them from being used in the November election. 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
6: Slight chance for isolated storms tonight. Otherwise, partly cloudy skies. Lows dip down to about 66. Cloudy skies expected tomorrow. Slight chance for isolated thunderstorms. Daytime highs approaching 84. And that's your updated forecast. I'm meteorologist Laura Lockwood. Currently 73.
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6: Level meetings on the sidelines. I'm Lee Silicera, Fox News. President Trump set to address the UN General Assembly tomorrow morning as the conflict in Iran wears on, with a plan to meet on the sidelines with Gulf leaders. This is Iran's response to President Trump's latest statements about the conflict.
7: Iran's Revolutionary Guard is warning it will, quote, change the geography of the war if the U.S. escalates the conflict. An IRGC spokesman says the war is not over and Iran could change its weapons, tactics, and targets as needed. President Trump last week ordered the Pentagon to prepare strikes against Iran-backed Houthi rebels in Yemen following a phone call from Saudi Crown Prince Mohammed bin Salman. But Trump told Fox on Sunday he's decided to hold off in order to give time for diplomacy to work.
6: Fox's Tom Rigotti. The president also expected to meet with Ukraine's President Zelensky on the sidelines of the UN. Later this week, he'll meet at the White House with China's President Xi Jinping. The attorney for a Venezuelan man shot by an ICE officer in Austin, Texas, says he's in custody at a detention center in Texas after he was released from a hospital with a bullet still lodged in his back. And the attorney says the man entered the U.S. legally in 2024 using a program started under former President Biden that set up appointments with U.S. authorities to be considered for asylum. Operations have resumed at several major Northeast airports after disruption at a key air traffic center.
8: FAA Administrator Brian Bedford said the original cause of New York metro area airport disruptions was a below-ground construction mishap severing backup fiber connections.
9: Somewhere between New Brunswick, New Jersey, and Newark, New Jersey.
8: Those links were supposed to kick in when primary circuits failed, but couldn't because they were cut. Airports in Boston and Philadelphia also experienced multiple delays.
6: Fox's Grinnell Scott. 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
7: We'll dip down to about 66 tonight under mainly cloudy skies with a slight chance for isolated storms. Cloudy skies expected tomorrow, slight chance for isolated thunderstorms. High temperatures reach up to 84. And that's your updated forecast. I'm meteorologist Laura Lockwood. Right now, 72.
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7: Ready for the big speech. I'm Lisa LaSera, Fox News. President Trump set to address the UN General Assembly tomorrow morning. Chief of Protocol Monica Crowley says the president will take on globalism.
8: He'll speak about national sovereignty, the importance of sovereignty, the importance of borders. He'll talk about the rule of law internationally.
7: On Fox's Jesse Waters Primetime, and she says AI will also be a major theme in the address.
8: Because it is a very frontline technology. The president is adamant that the United States has the lead in AI. He wants technological dominance for the United States, and he wants to win.
7: Speaking at Riverside Church in New York City this evening, Vermont Independent Senator Bernie Sanders said the UN is necessary for the world's future.
9: The United Nations as an institution is more important today than it has ever been.
7: The presidents of Iran and Israel will attend the UN General Assembly. Palestinian Authority President Mahmoud Abbas will not after the State Department denied him a visa last week. Ahead of tomorrow's speech, President Trump met with New York City Mayor Zoran Mamdani at the mayor's official residence this afternoon. The two talked about the mayor's plan for affordable housing in the city. The president said there's potential for federal funding to be available to assist in the cost. 12 states and the Writers Guild have settled a lawsuit challenging Paramount's $81 billion buyout of Warner Brothers Discovery. The suit was led by California State Attorney General Rob Bonta.
10: With today's settlement, Paramount is required to move production back to the United States by spending, as a floor, at least $300 million more each year.
7: Paramount has pledged to increase film production in the U.S. and establish monitoring of editorial independence of the company's news operations. The settlement still needs the approval of a judge. 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

0: A chance for isolated storms. Cloudy skies expected tomorrow. Slight chance for isolated thunderstorms. High temperatures reach up to 84. That's your updated forecast. I'm meteorologist Laura Lockwood. Right now, 72.
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7: Down in the Big Apple. I'm Sue Guzman, Fox News. And President Trump in New York City is going to deliver a speech at the United Nations General Assembly Tuesday, but he sat down Monday with New York Mayor Zohra Mamdani for their third in-person meeting.
8: President Trump joined Mayor Mamdani following their meeting on issues relative to New York City, including a housing initiative Mayor Mamdani is pushing for.
9: 12,000 homes, 30,000 jobs, the prospect of an entire new neighborhood in a city where housing is the number one cost.
8: President Trump said it's a project he's been watching, noting the government's potential role in it.
10: You're going to need a lot of federal approvals and probably some federal money to do it.
8: One media question noted a Democratic mayor, quote, rolling out the red carpet for the president. But President Trump did compliment Mayor Mamdani, saying he would hopefully be a great mayor. In New York, Grinnell Scott, Fox News.
7: Iran is expected to be the main topic of President Trump's speech at the UN.
11: President Trump getting ready for his big address here at the United Nations, where he's going to be addressing nearly 130 world leaders and millions around the world, with the goal, among many, is to end the Iran war, a goal that so far has proved elusive. Iran is not just the only war that President Trump wants to end. It's also Russia's war on Ukraine, just days after Ukraine launched its largest drone attack of the war against Russia. We heard from Ukrainian President Volodymyr Zelensky. He says he's very excited to meet with President Trump. President Trump's also meeting with Persian Gulf allies on the sidelines here. And also for the first time, President Trump meeting with Venezuela's new leader, Delcy Rodriguez. And the president's also be meeting with Britain's new prime minister.
7: Fox's Lucas Tomlinson. And most airline travel has resumed normal operations. Technicians have repaired data lines that failed at key regional air traffic control centers in the Northeast. 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
7: Lows dip down to about 66 tonight under mainly cloudy skies with a slight chance for isolated storms. Cloudy skies expected tomorrow. Slight chance for isolated thunderstorms. High temperatures reach up to 84. And that's your updated forecast. I'm meteorologist Laura Lockwood. Currently 70.
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Lots of rolling wheels and shifting gears round that Jersey Turnpike. Barney stopped me with his gun 10 minutes after midnight. Said, sir, you broke the limit in his rusty old truck. I don't know about that.

Well, I was heading home on 65 somewhere around Kentucky. And the CB rang, the bobtail rig, it's rolling on like thunder. Well, I answered him and he asked me, aren't you from out in Tulsa? No, but you might have seen me there. Just dropped a load of salt.

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2: President Trump in New York. I'm Deborah Valentine, Fox News. President Trump and New York City's Mayor Zoran Mamdani discussed their third in-person meeting on prospects of cooperation. Here's Fox's Grinnell Scott from New York.
3: President Trump joined Mayor Mamdani following their meeting on issues relative to New York City, including a housing initiative Mayor Mamdani is pushing for.
4: 12,000 homes, 30,000 jobs. The prospect of an entire new neighborhood in a city where housing is the number one cost.
3: President Trump said it's a project he's been watching, noting the government's potential role in it.
5: You're going to need a lot of federal approvals and probably some federal money to do it.
3: One media question noted a Democratic mayor, quote, rolling out the red carpet for the president. But President Trump did compliment Mayor Mamdani, saying he would hopefully be a great mayor. In New York, Grinnell Scott, Fox News.
2: After President Trump's appearance at the United Nations General Assembly Tuesday, he heads back to Washington, D.C. for a state visit from China's leader Xi Jinping midweek. Fox Business's Edward Lawrence reports from the White House.
6: A senior administration official tells us that that speech will highlight the things that this administration believes they take action on, problems they believe that have plagued the world for decades. Now, Wednesday, President Xi will arrive here in Washington, D.C. President Trump Thursday will meet him to talk about keeping the status quo regarding rare earth mineral exports. The leaders will address agriculture purchases, but also artificial intelligence. So President Trump will give a thumbs up or a thumbs down to a deal with China before the meeting with President Xi to create a hotline for artificial intelligence to talk about issues that arise over AI hacking, national security, rogue AIs.
2: The president has resisted calls to regulate artificial intelligence. Last week, whistleblower and former Anthropic researcher Jacob Coxon urged him to make a deal with President Xi on AI. 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
5: Slight chance for drizzle overnight, otherwise mainly cloudy skies expected. Lows of a low around 65. Slight chance for drizzle Tuesday, daytime highs approaching 83, overcast skies. That's your updated forecast. I'm meteorologist Laura Lockwood. Currently, it's 70 degrees.
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2: A full agenda. I'm Sue Guzman, Fox News. President Trump set to deliver a speech Tuesday before the United Nations General Assembly, where Iran is expected to be a main topic of discussion.
3: President Trump getting ready for his big address here at the United Nations, where he's going to be addressing nearly 130 world leaders and millions around the world, with the goal, among many, is to end the Iran war, a goal that so far has proved elusive. Iran is not just the only war that President Trump wants to end. It's also Russia's war on Ukraine, just days after Ukraine launched its largest drone attack of the war against Russia. We heard from Ukrainian President Volodymyr Zelensky. He says he's very excited to meet with President Trump. President Trump's also meeting with Persian Gulf allies on the sidelines here. And also for the first time, President Trump meeting with Venezuela's new leader, Delcy Rodriguez. And the president's also been meeting with Britain's new prime minister.
2: Fox's Lucas Tomlinson reporting the president met on Monday with New York City Mayor Zoran Mamdani and will meet with other world leaders, including Ukrainian President Volodymyr Zelensky. Here's Fox's Rich Edson.
4: With rising fuel prices, the president is expected to press Zelensky for a ceasefire as the Ukrainians have hit Russian energy infrastructure. The president's UN schedule also includes meetings with the leaders of the UK, France, Japan, Venezuela, among others, all ahead of his return to Washington later this week. And meeting Thursday with Chinese President Xi Jinping at the White House, expected to include major discussions on trade, the war with Iran, and artificial intelligence.
2: Airline travel has resumed normal operations. Technicians have repaired data lines that failed at a key regional air traffic control center in the Northeast. It wound up delaying and canceling hundreds of flights Monday. And a federal appeals court ruling in favor of a new congressional district map in Missouri favored by President Trump, even as the Supreme Court blocked them from being used. 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
3: Slight chance for drizzle overnight. Otherwise, cloudy skies expected. Lows level off around 65. Slight chance for drizzle Tuesday. Highs level off around 83. Overcast skies. And that's your updated forecast. I'm meteorologist Laura Lockwood. Right now, it's 70 degrees.
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2: World leaders to meet. I'm Deborah Valentine, Fox News. President Trump and other world leaders are set to speak at the UN General Assembly Tuesday. Fox's Tanya J. Powers reports the president is also expected to meet with several world leaders.
3: General debate kicks off at the United Nations General Assembly, the final one for UN Secretary General Antonio Guterres, as his term ends at the end of the year. He will give the opening remarks, followed by Brazil, which by tradition goes first. President Trump will speak in the second slot, the usual position of the host country. Trump has bilateral meetings planned with the UK, Japan, and Ukrainian President Volodymyr Zelensky, as well as a signing event with Denmark and Greenland. Other world leaders to watch: Iran's president set to speak on Wednesday, nearly 7 months after the U.S. and Israel launched their war on the country. Israeli Prime Minister Benjamin Netanyahu will speak on Thursday. In New York City, Tanya J. Powers, Fox News.
2: The field has narrowed in the race to become the next UN Secretary General. Fox's Jonathan Savage has the details.
4: Former President of Chile, Michelle Bachelet, has dropped out of the running to lead the United Nations. This after a straw poll of UN Security Council members found she had little support. Bachelet's withdrawal leaves seven candidates in the race to replace Antonio Guterres when his term ends on December 31st. The front runner is Rebecca Grinspan, the former vice president of Costa Rica. There's still time for new names to throw their hats into the ring. Ultimately, the permanent members of the Security Council, including the United States, Russia, and China, will need to agree on a choice. Jonathan Savage, Fox News.
2: Russia has carried out a massive strike on targets in Ukraine, according to its defense ministry. Moscow says it hit sea vessels and port infrastructure in Ukraine. Russia's overnight attack on Dnipro killed three, according to its governor. 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
3: Slight chance for drizzle overnight, otherwise cloudy skies expected. Lows level off around 65. Slight chance for drizzle Tuesday. Highs level off around 83. Overcast skies. And that's your updated forecast. I'm meteorologist Laura Lockwood. Currently 68.
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2: Ready for the big speech. I'm Sue Guzman, Fox News. President Trump will have a speech today before the United Nations General Assembly, where Iran is expected to be a main topic of discussion. Fox's Eric Shawn reports a lot is at stake.
3: It is a very important week, very crucial, because military action could escalate now in the Middle East. That after Saudi Arabia was attacked and President Trump weighing more possible military strikes against Iran. The volatile situation, well, it involves several factors. Iran's refusal to surrender and the Iranian-backed Houthis firing missiles at Saudi Arabia. Iran's highest operational headquarters warned that Iran would attack U.S. bases and interests in the region if the U.S. attacks Iran. President Trump says he is open to meeting with his Iranian counterpart, Iranian President Masoud Pezeshkian, at the United Nations General Assembly meetings this week.
2: U.S. Chief of Protocol Monica Crowley says AI will also be front and center.
4: He wants to make sure that the United States is dominant and remains dominant well into the future. So those conversations are going to be happening on AI across the board this week.
2: The president met Monday with New York City Mayor Zoran Mamdani. He's also expected to meet with other world leaders, including Ukrainian President Vladimir Zelensky. Fox's Rich Hudson.
5: With rising fuel prices, the president is expected to press Zelensky for a ceasefire as the Ukrainians have hit Russian energy infrastructure. The president's UN schedule also includes meetings with the leaders of the UK, France, Japan, Venezuela, among others, all ahead of his return to Washington later this week. And meeting Thursday with Chinese President Xi Jinping at the White House expected to include major discussions on trade, the war with Iran, and artificial intelligence.
2: And Secretary of State Mark Rubio has met with his counterparts from the Arctic 7 bloc of nations on the sidelines of the UN General Assembly. As U.S., Greenland, and Denmark are set to sign a security agreement. 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
0: 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Just click listen, then swipe right and hear the latest news updates on your time. 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
2: And the U.S. and China talking about a framework for artificial intelligence-related incidents.
9: Treasury Secretary Scott Bessent has proposed a new safety notification system to China's vice premier during talks in New York. Bessent says it would apply to AI incidents that rise to a national security level. Though Gordon Chang, senior fellow at the Gatestone Institute, tells Fox Business,
10: the Chinese regime is increasingly insecure. They're not going to notify us of problems with their AI, so what we have is basically a one-way agreement, and we shouldn't be entering into deals like this when we know the Chinese can't comply.
9: The notification system could be considered by President Trump and China's President Xi at their summit this week. Janine Coselda, Fox News.
2: Some new attacks involving Russia and Ukraine ahead of President Trump's United Nations meeting. Fox's Marianne Rafferty explains how the Ukrainian president feels about the upcoming meeting with President Trump.
11: The Ukrainian president striking an optimistic tone on social media, saying, quote, there are ideas for de-escalation steps and for addressing fundamental security issues, energy security, food security, and the protection of human life. We're working together with the American team and are ready to take really serious steps. Now, those talks potentially complicated by Russian drone strikes on southern Ukraine today. Apparent retaliation for a Ukrainian drone barrage on Moscow over the weekend. And the attacks came as Russia wrapped up 3 days of voting in parliamentary elections, the first since Putin's full-scale invasion of Ukraine. And as expected, the United Russia Party, supported by Putin, retained its majority.
2: Airline travel has resumed normal operations. Technicians say they have repaired data lines that failed at a key regional air traffic control center in the Northeast on Monday, one that delayed and canceled hundreds of flights. And they have now since started running again, some of which still have delays. I'm Sue Guzman. This is Fox News.
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6: Slight chance for drizzle overnight. Otherwise, cloudy skies expected. Lows dip down to about 65. Cloudy skies expected again Tuesday. Slight chance for drizzle. Daytime highs approaching 83. And that's your updated forecast. I'm meteorologist Laura Lockwood. Currently 68.
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6: Ready for the big speech. I'm Sue Guzman, Fox News. President Trump will have a speech today before the United Nations General Assembly, where Iran is expected to be a main topic of discussion. Fox's Eric Sean reports a lot is at stake.
7: It is a very important week, very crucial, because military action could escalate now in the Middle East. That after Saudi Arabia was attacked and President Trump weighing more possible military strikes against Iran. The volatile situation, well, it involves several factors. Iran's refusal to surrender and the Iranian-backed Houthis firing missiles at Saudi Arabia. Iran's highest operational headquarters warned that Iran would attack U.S. bases and interests in the region if the U.S. attacks Iran. President Trump says he is open to meeting with his Iranian counterpart, Iranian President Masoud Pezeshkian, at the United Nations General Assembly meetings this week.
6: U.S. Chief of Protocol Monica Crowley says AI will also be front and center.
8: He wants to make sure that the United States is dominant and remains dominant well into the future. So those conversations are going to be happening on AI across the board this week.
6: The president met Monday with New York City Mayor Zohra Mamdani. He's also expected to meet with other world leaders, including Ukrainian President Vladimir Zelensky. Fox's Rich Edson.
9: With rising fuel prices, the president is expected to press Zelensky for a ceasefire as the Ukrainians have hit Russian energy infrastructure. The president's UN schedule also includes meetings with the leaders of the UK, France, Japan, Venezuela, among others, all ahead of his return to Washington later this week. And meeting Thursday with Chinese President Xi Jinping at the White House expected to include major discussions on trade, the war with Iran, and artificial intelligence.
6: And Secretary of State Mark Rubio has met with his counterparts from the Arctic 7 bloc of nations on the sidelines of the UN General Assembly as U.S., Greenland, and Denmark are set to sign a security agreement. 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
6: And the U.S. and China talking about a framework for artificial intelligence-related incidents.
4: Treasury Secretary Scott Bessent has proposed a new safety notification system to China's vice premier during talks in New York. Bessent says it would apply to AI incidents that rise to a national security level. Though Gordon Chang, senior fellow at the Gatestone Institute, tells Fox Business,
13: the Chinese regime is increasingly insecure. They're not going to notify us of problems with their AI, so what we have is basically a one-way agreement, and we shouldn't be entering into deals like this when we know the Chinese can't comply.
4: The notification system could be considered by President Trump and China's President Xi at their summit this week. Janique Hoselda, Fox News.
6: Some new attacks involving Russia.
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6: Slight chance for drizzle overnight. Otherwise, cloudy skies expected. Lows dip down to about 65. Cloudy skies expected again Tuesday. Slight chance for drizzle. Daytime highs approaching 83. And that's your updated forecast. I'm meteorologist Laura Lockwood. Currently 68.
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2: President Trump will take the world stage this morning. I'm Dave Anthony, Fox News, going to the UN in New York City.
3: More than 130 world leaders will convene for the United Nations General Assembly, where President Trump is set to deliver his address today. And at this global summit, he's also expected to tap into key issues like conflicts around the world and artificial intelligence. Trump is expected to double down on his pro-AI stance, even amid a growing conversation around the threat AI could pose without regulations.
2: That's Fox's Alex Hogan. The president also has meetings planned at the UN with the leaders of Britain and Japan and Ukraine's President Volodymyr Zelensky the day after a Trump Truth Social post called the war with Russia ridiculous and never-ending, but it must be ended. The president will also meet with leaders of Gulf countries discussing the conflict with Iran, which has spilled over to Saudi Arabia, and this might be a topic for discussion.
4: British Prime Minister Andy Burnham says the UK will provide defensive air-to-air refueling support for Saudi Arabia. This a response to attacks from Iran-backed Houthis in Yemen. The Saudis asked the British for help after a series of drone and missile strikes on their capital Riyadh and energy sites on the Red Sea coast. Last week, President Trump reportedly rejected a request from Saudi Crown Prince Mohammed bin Salman to intervene.
2: Fox's Jonathan Savage. Oil prices are down this morning 1%. At the gas pump, no change for regular, but diesel's up another penny to a new record high, $6.52 per gallon, according to AAA. Airlines keep trying to recover in the Northeast after a technical outage, grounded flights, canceling hundreds to and from Philadelphia and Newark, New Jersey. It's been fixed, but Transportation Secretary Sean Duffy tells Fox upgrades are needed.
5: By the way, this will not be the last time. If I don't get the money to fix the telecom, this won't be the last time we tell the story.
2: There are still more than 100 flights to and from Newark and Philly canceled or delayed today. 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
5: Slight chance for drizzle today. Otherwise, cloudy skies expected. Daytime highs approaching 83. Lows dip down to about 58 tonight. Partly cloudy skies. A blend of clouds and sun tomorrow. Daytime highs approaching 84. That's your updated forecast. I'm meteorologist Megan Mulford. Currently, it's 70 degrees.
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2: A big speech and a lot of meetings. I'm Dave Anthony, Fox News. That's on President Trump's agenda at the United Nations in New York today. He'll address the UN General Assembly and then sit down with other world leaders from Britain to Japan and Ukraine's President Volodymyr Zelensky. As President Trump says, the ridiculous, never-ending war with Russia must end.
3: The Ukrainian president striking an optimistic tone on social media, saying, quote, there are ideas for de-escalation steps and for addressing fundamental security issues, energy security, food security, and the protection of human life.
2: Fox's Marianne Rafferty. The president will also meet with the leaders of Gulf countries as the Iran conflict continues. Strait of Hormuz shipping still an issue, and Iran-backed Houthi attacks on Saudi Arabia adding to the tension. And also at the UN today, Fox's Alex Hogan reports.
4: President Trump will join the prime ministers of Denmark and Greenland for a trilateral signing ceremony to formalize the new security agreement for the U.S. and Greenland. Reuters now reporting that the U.S. plans to open two new military bases in Greenland. The plan would reestablish one Cold War-era military base in the southern part of Greenland and convert a military outpost on the east coast, which is currently being used by the Danish Sled Dog Patrol.
2: The Venezuelan immigrant shot by an ICE agent Sunday in Austin, Texas, leading to protests, is now in a detention center. His lawyer, Kate Lincoln Goldfinch, says that he still has a bullet in his back. Homeland Security says that Wilbur Rafael Garces Perez was in the country illegally with an order for removal. She maintains
5: he had a work permit. He was seeking asylum.
2: There's still more than 100 flights canceled or delayed to and from Newark, New Jersey, and Philadelphia today as airlines recover from yesterday's technical issue that grounded planes for hours.
6: One of the main circuits that controls communications in the Philly and Newark area went down. When they went to switch to their backup line, which was fiber optics, they found out that had actually been cut during a construction project in New Jersey.
2: That's Connor Hanson. 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

It's early on a Tuesday morning, but it's already a little too late to do the right thing now. Mark Chestnut here on TaylorMade Morning, starting off this Tuesday morning. Here we are, September the 22nd. We have reached the day that will officially begin the season of fall. This afternoon, sometime around, I think it's around 5 o'clock or so. I don't know how they determine that, but they say 5-ish, 5:05 or something like that. Officially, fall sets in. So we're saying goodbye to summer today. We've also got a little bit of a break in the temperatures, which feels good. We'll be checking on that forecast coming up for you soon. Thanks for hanging out with me on TaylorMade Mornings. I'm Coleman Taylor. George Strait's coming up along with Pam Tillis. Right now, Luke Bryan on the original KHOZ.

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0: That's George Strait here on TaylorMade Mornings. How you doing on this Tuesday? I'm Coleman Taylor. Thanks for hanging out with me. We've got Cardinals baseball coming back to the airwaves tonight. Cardinals play the Pirates 5:40 first pitch in Pittsburgh. Cardinals will be there until Thursday. They'll have a weekend series to wrap up the 2026 regular season in Milwaukee coming up as well. All those Cardinal games live here on the original KHOZ and streaming live at Harrison's original KHOZ.com. Big win for the Chiefs the other night over the Colts in overtime. 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Goblin volleyball plays tonight at Green Forest. 5:30 will be the start time for that game. And then Goblin football getting ready to head to Farmington later this week. Live coverage of that over on New Country 1029 and at newcountry1029.com. We'll get a check of your forecast coming up soon, along with a look at some local events going on around Harrison. Lots of stuff going on. 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More of your country favorites right after this.
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Jason Aldean and She's Country on the original KHOZ. Alabama's coming up with some mountain music right now. David Ball's working on a thinking problem here on Taylor Made Mornings.

0: Alabama with Mountain Music on the original KHOZ. Back from 1982, what a classic right there. Let's head over to the events calendar at exploreharrison.com. See what's going on around the Ozarks. 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Be on the way October 3rd starting. You can find out more information about what that's all about at exploreharrison.com, as well as more information about Fall Fest, which will be October 2nd through the 10th. Also coming up here soon into the month of October, the caregiver support group that meets once a month for folks who are caring for somebody with Alzheimer's, dementia, or other chronic illnesses. That can certainly be overwhelming. There's a support group once a month at Countryside Assisted Living. 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You'll find shared understanding, emotional support, lots of tips, and lots of encouragement there. 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Check your forecast is coming up. Fall time getting ready to set in. Let's hope the temperatures fall right in line with it. We'll find out after this.
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9: Slight chance for drizzle today. Otherwise, cloudy skies expected. Daytime highs approaching 83. Lows dip down to about 58 tonight. Partly cloudy skies. A blend of clouds and sun tomorrow. Daytime highs approaching 84. That's your updated forecast. I'm meteorologist Megan Mulford. Currently, it's 70 degrees.
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Trisha Yearwood. She's in love with a boy here on the original KHOZ. Got to tell you about some folks in Mississippi that have devoted their life to rehabbing a particularly mischievous little creature here in just a moment. They rehabilitate a lot of them, actually. Garth Brooks is coming up right now. It's Kenny Chesney, and Don't Blink.

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0: Brooks and Colin Baton Rouge here on the original KHOZ. Muddy, sweat-soaked, occasionally bloody, the dedicated staff at the Mississippi Wildlife Center are drill sergeants, they say, and their soldiers are baby raccoons. This is down in Mississippi. Some folks that have a raccoon boot camp, they bring in injured or abandoned or sick raccoons as small raccoons, and then they turn them into healthy, you know, garbage stealing big raccoons. They rehabilitate them. Kind of a weird thing to dedicate your life to. I mean, it's not a bad thing, but I've had too many raccoons get into my stuff and tear stuff up that it's hard for me to feel sorry for certain creatures out there. That might be wrong of me, but that is the way that I feel. Raccoon boot camp, though, where the goal is to help sick or injured animals learn to survive in the southern Mississippi wilderness. Skill sets that they would have learned from their mothers, whom have died or they've been separated from. It's Woodside Wildlife Rescuers founder Paula Woodside, her desire with life. Says these baby raccoons come in, they're desperate, it's heartbreaking, and she has a heart for raccoons. Tell you what, I mean, hey, you got to have your thing. That's it, rehabilitating some baby raccoons. Mississippi is overrun with them, I'm sure. Coming up news-wise, we've got that on the way. Local and national updates at 7 o'clock. Coleman's Laugh Track in the next hour, our flashback to this day in country music history. All that and more coming up here on Tailor Made Mornings.
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0: beat the Pirates 79-77 and have won four straight games. If the Cardinals were to sweep the Pirates, they would catch them for third place in the NL Central. Pitching matchup tonight, the Cardinals have Andre Pallante on the mound. He's 12-7 with a 3.70 ERA. He's looking to bounce back after a tough start against the Giants on Tuesday, where he allowed 8 runs, 6 earned over 5 innings. Against Pittsburgh back on April 29th, he tossed 6 innings of 1-run ball in what was a 5-4 win. Jared Jones will go for the Pirates. He comes in with a 4-6 record, a 4.17 ERA. 5:40 first pitch. Our coverage begins at 4:45. 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
2: A big speech and a lot of meetings. I'm Dave Anthony, Fox News. That's on President Trump's agenda at the United Nations in New York today. He'll address the UN General Assembly and then sit down with other world leaders from Britain to Japan and Ukraine's President Volodymyr Zelensky. As President Trump says, the ridiculous, never-ending war with Russia must end.
3: The Ukrainian president striking an optimistic tone on social media, saying, quote, there are ideas for de-escalation steps and for addressing fundamental security issues, energy security, food security, and the protection of human life.
2: Fox's Marianne Rafferty. The president will also meet with the leaders of Gulf countries as the Iran conflict continues. Strait of Hormuz shipping still an issue, and Iran-backed Houthi attacks on Saudi Arabia adding to the tension. And also at the UN today, Fox's Alex Hogan reports.
4: President Trump will join the prime ministers of Denmark and Greenland for a trilateral signing ceremony to formalize the new security agreement for the U.S. and Greenland. Reuters now reporting that the U.S. plans to open two new military bases in Greenland. The plan would reestablish one Cold War era military base in the southern part of Greenland and convert a military outpost on the east coast, which is currently being used by the Danish Sled Dog Patrol.
2: The Venezuelan immigrant shot by an ICE agent Sunday in Austin, Texas, leading to protests, is now in a detention center. His lawyer, Kate Lincoln Goldfinch, says that he still has a bullet in his back. Homeland Security says that Wilbur Rafael Garces Perez was in the country illegally with an order for removal. She maintains
5: he had a work permit. He was seeking asylum.
2: There's still more than 100 flights canceled or delayed to and from Newark, New Jersey, and Philadelphia today as airlines recover from yesterday's technical issue that grounded planes for hours.
6: One of the main circuits that controls communications in the Philly and Newark area went down. When they went to switch to their backup line, which was fiber optics, they found out that had actually been cut during a construction project in New Jersey.
2: That's Connor Hanson. 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
11: I'm Scott McCauley with this check of local and regional news on Harrison's original KHOZ. Today is the last day of summer and the first day of fall as fall officially hits just after 7 o'clock this evening. Temperatures will be more fall-like the rest of this week, although some warmer temperatures, even some 90-degree temperatures, could creep back into the Lakes region next week. Little to no rain is in the forecast. The man who was arrested in the Lakes region for a murder in Springfield has been identified. Springfield Police Public Information Officer Chris Waters tells Ozarks First that 23-year-old Christian Blackwell of Springfield is charged in the shooting death of 22-year-old Cody Martinez, also of Springfield. After the shooting, Blackwell left Springfield and was eventually located in Ozark County, where he was taken into custody by the Missouri State Highway Patrol. The report says that Blackwell was under the influence of drugs at the time of the shooting. Blackwell is currently being held without bond in the Greene County Jail in Springfield. The Beaver Water District and H2 Ozarks team up for the annual Beaver Lake cleanup this weekend. It'll be on Saturday. The event is made up of volunteers who clean up litter around Beaver Lake. According to a release from the Beaver Water District, over 600,000 people get their drinking water from that lake. The event takes place this Saturday from 8 a.m. until 12 noon. A similar event is going on in Missouri as H2 Ozarks coordinates their annual shoreline cleanup of Bull Shoals Lake and Table Rock Lakes, as well as Lake Taneycomo. That's going to go on throughout the weekend. The executive director of Explore Harrison says that the entire region benefits from events, no matter their location. Matt Bell, during a conversation he had with me last week, filling in on the Backroads with Beamer program on our sister station, New Country 1029, talked about the impact during a conversation which promoted the Sunday concert at Creekside Amp. Bell used the recently completed Arkansas Hot Air Balloon State Championships as an example. That event was going on at the same time as the Hog Rally in downtown Branson. Bell said a number of motorcyclists made the trip south to check out the balloon event, and that a couple visiting the rally from Illinois won a hot air balloon ride and made the trip to Harrison to take that ride. The complete interview with Matt Bell could be heard at Harrison's Original, KHOZ.com. I'm Scott McCauley.

Harrison's original KHOZ 94.9 FM and AM 900. I'm Coleman Taylor with you here on this Tuesday morning, September the 22nd. I hope that Tuesday has treated you well so far. We are coming up on the very official start of the season fall. Yeah, that starts this afternoon officially, and we'll be headed right off into it. Looks like temperatures are starting to fall in line a little bit. They're headed that direction anyway. Let's see what else we should be celebrating on this Tuesday. Today is Deer Diary Day. In case you keep a diary, it's observed annually September 22nd. Today is the day to you know, make sure you attend to your diary or your journal, if that sounds more manly. I would kind of like to be able to do that, to keep up with it, but I'm just to be honest, I've learned about myself, I'm not the kind of person that's going to keep up with that sort of thing. I'm going to write something once, and then I'm going to forget about it. But there's all kinds of things that I'd kind of like to write and have a record of, just things I've done, or things, you know, people I've talked to, things that, I don't know, my kid might like to read and know about someday, but I'm not that dedicated. It is National Ice Cream Cone Day as well. I can pay attention long enough to get through an ice cream cone. That one's a safer bet. I think I'm going to go with that today. And the music, Brooks and Dunn coming up right now. It's James Otto and Just Got Started Loving You on Taylor Made.

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0: look at yourself. Now, I wish you'd take them curlers out of your hair and go put on a little makeup and get out of that house cold before supper.
1: Huh. Well, let me tell you something, Conway. Considering everything that I went through today, I look like a movie star.
0: Yeah. Ruth Buzzy.
1: Thank you.
0: Besides that,
2: well, you got to blame it on one of you, right? If that's the situation that your kids are in, it's at least one of your, it's one fault or the other, or maybe both. Usually it's a little bit of both. Always unfortunate whenever you get the poor traits of both parents. It just combines. Those Putnam squares, man, they can get you. Or they can do you a lot of favors. Some people have a lot of favors when it comes to the genetics that they receive from their parents. Well, I hope that you're doing well today and enjoying this Tuesday so far. Thanks for hanging out with me. We'll get to a country flashback to this day in country music history coming up in a little while. Check your forecast and more local events going on and, well, just as many of your country favorites as we can squeeze in here. We'll get to all of that right after this.
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Josh Turner and your man on the original KHOZ. We'll take a look at some local events coming up around Harrison here very soon. Alan Jackson's on the way, chasing a neon rainbow. Neil McCoy right now. Give me that wink on TaylorMade Mornings.

0: 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But that is coming up this week. And then also this Friday night will be the final edition of Music on the Square for the year, as it'll be wrapping up the season. 7 South will be live on the Harrison Square, 6 o'clock this Friday night. 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Around the Table, we'll tell you more about local stuff going on as well. They are coming up this morning at 9 o'clock right here on the Original KHOZ.
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7: Slight chance for drizzle today. Otherwise, cloudy skies expected. Daytime highs approaching 83. Lows dip down to about 58 tonight. Partly cloudy skies. A blend of clouds and sun tomorrow. Daytime highs approaching 84. That's your updated forecast. I'm meteorologist Megan Mulford. Currently, it's 70 degrees.

Where the green grass grows, Tim McGraw. He's going to be coming up in our country flashback here in just a couple of minutes, so hang out for a little more, Tim McGraw. We got Joe Diffie right now and the Zach Brown Band on the way here on the original KHOZ.

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1: Starting off back in 1992 on this day in country music history, Garth Brooks released his fourth album called The Chase, debuted at number one on the Billboard 200 chart and the Top Country Albums chart. Today, up in 2000, Jody Messina was at number one on the country charts with That's the Way, the leadoff single for her album Burn. That one spent 4 weeks at the top of the Hot Country Singles and Tracks charts. She was the first country female artist to score three multiple-week number one songs from the same album. Then the 1998 album I'm All Right had been hers as well. And then going back to 1999 for our country spotlight, this day in country music history was the 33rd annual Country Music Association Award ceremony. It was held at the Grand Ole Opry House in Nashville and hosted by Vince Gill. Winners

0: album paid off big for Tim McGraw in 1999 today at the CMA Awards. Later, in 2000, it paid off at the Grammy Awards, too, as the song Please Remember Me, also from that album, was nominated for Best Country Male Vocal Performance. My Best Friend, nominated in the same category the following year. Great big album and some great singles off of that album, including My Next 30 Years, My Best Friend, Some Things Never Change, all good songs. That's our country flashback to this day in country music history. We'll do it again tomorrow right here on TaylorMade Mornings, the original KHOZ.
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2: 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Now I'm asking for your vote for 4 more years. 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
2: The Iran conflict will soon take the world stage at the United Nations. I'm Dave Anthony, Fox News.
3: We talk about oil, we talk about the Straits of Hormuz. The central issue here is Iran is run by lunatic clerics.
2: And Secretary of State Marco Rubio tells Fox,
3: these people can never have nuclear weapons.
2: Something President Trump may also say next hour in his address to the UN General Assembly in New York. A White House official tells Fox he will lay out a clear case for how he's using American power to confront longstanding challenges and reshape the world to America's benefit. Now, the president will also meet with leaders of Gulf countries at the UN the day after Iran attacked two more ships in the Strait of Hormuz, as the conflict also expands to Saudi Arabia, which has been attacked by Iran-backed Houthis.
4: Reuters cites three sources as saying Saudi Arabia's east-west pipeline has started operations. Exports from the Red Sea port Yanbu could resume later today. Drone attacks forced Saudi Arabia to close the pipeline 9 days ago. It's been vital for allowing the Saudi oil industry to continue exports in the light of Iran's effective closure of the Strait of Hormuz.
2: That's Fox's Jonathan Savage. The president will also meet today with Ukraine's leader Volodymyr Zelensky, still trying to end the war with Russia.
5: Ukrainian drones hitting several targets at a refinery southeast of Moscow, sparking massive fires. Meanwhile, Russian forces hit targets in Ukraine's industrial heartland.
2: That's Fox's Jeff Paul. Airlines keep working to restore normal service in Newark, New Jersey, and Philadelphia, but there are still more than 150 flights canceled or delayed the day after a technical glitch and a cut line led to many more flights being grounded. It's been fixed, but Transportation Secretary Sean Duffy tells Fox Congress has to act.
6: We are moving at Trump speed, lightning speed, and safely to fix all the things that are wrong in our system. The problem I have is I don't have the money to do all the things that I need to do, that America expects me to do, to make sure this crap never happens again.
2: America's listening to Fox News.
0: History isn't just in textbooks. 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
11: I'm Scott McCauley with this check of local and regional news on Harrison's original KHOZ. Today is the last day of summer and the first day of fall as fall officially hits just after 7 o'clock this evening. Temperatures will be more fall-like the rest of this week, although some warmer temperatures, even some 90-degree temperatures, could creep back into the Lakes region next week. Little to no rain is in the forecast. The man who was arrested in the Lakes region for a murder in Springfield has been identified. Springfield Police Public Information Officer Chris Waters tells Ozarks First that 24-year-old Christian Blackwell of Springfield is charged in the shooting death of 22-year-old Cody Martinez, also of Springfield. After the shooting, Blackwell left Springfield and was eventually located in Ozark County, where he was taken into custody by the Missouri State Highway Patrol. The report says that Blackwell was under the influence of drugs at the time of the shooting. Blackwell is currently being held without bond in the Greene County Jail in Springfield. The Beaver Water District and H2 Ozarks team up for the annual Beaver Lake cleanup this weekend. It'll be on Saturday. The event is made up of volunteers who clean up litter around Beaver Lake. According to a release from the Beaver Water District, over 600,000 people get their drinking water from that lake. The event takes place this Saturday from 8 a.m. until 12 noon. A similar event is going on in Missouri as H2 Ozarks coordinates their annual shoreline cleanup of Bull Shoals Lake and Table Rock Lakes, as well as Lake Taneycomo. That's going to go on throughout the weekend. The executive director of Explore Harrison says that the entire region benefits from events, no matter their location. Matt Bell, during a conversation he had with me last week, filling in on the Backroads with Beamer program on our sister station, New Country 1029, talked about the impact during a conversation which promoted the Sunday concert at Creekside Amp. Bell used the recently completed Arkansas Hot Air Balloon State Championships as an example. That event was going on at the same time as the Hog Rally in downtown Branson. Bell said a number of motorcyclists made the trip south to check out the balloon event, and that a couple visiting the rally from Illinois won a hot air balloon ride and made the trip to Harrison to take that ride. The complete interview with Matt Bell could be heard at Harrison's Original KHOZ.com. I'm Scott McCauley.
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Meet in the Middle from Diamond Rio, a big number one hit for them back in 1991, the first of their number one hits. Oh, it's good to be with you here on a Tuesday morning. Coleman Taylor with you. TaylorMade Mornings, the original KHOZ. We are celebrating today, and I hope that you'll join in all the celebrations. National Elephant Appreciation Day. Appreciate an elephant. Tell an elephant, I appreciate you. If you can't find one in person, then send a letter. Okay, address it to elephants. Just put Africa on the address line, and, you know, to whom it's concerning, just say elephants. There you go. Appreciate them today. It is also National White Chocolate Day. Do love some white chocolate. States and Capitals Day. Are you one of those people that can name every state and capital together or, like, sing the song? I know they've made up a song about it. I can't keep up with all of them. I could name the states, but, you know, some of the capitals, I don't know. I know the ones I need to know, you know. Arkansas, Missouri. Honestly, I could probably be wrong about the Oklahoma state capital, if be honest with you. I know it's basically, there's one of three cities that I know it's one of them, but I don't know that I could tell you absolutely. So anyway, hey, I've got enough to get by on that, but celebrate today. Nina Carter is coming up right now. It's Keith Urban and Somebody Like You on TaylorMade Mornings.

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0: That's Alabama on the original KHOZ. Does your 40-hour week for a living turn into 50 or 60 or just sometimes it seems like just never ending, just, you know, trying to scrape by? I think everybody gets into that position a little bit every once in a while. Well, I hope that your Tuesday's going well. We're welcoming in fall later on today, the official start of fall. And let's see what's going on sports-wise. Well, fall means we're wrapping up baseball season. Cardinals are coming right down to the end. They do play tonight, 5:40 first pitch. Cardinals in Pittsburgh taking on the Pirates. Live coverage here on the original KHOZ starts right around 5 o'clock. And then tomorrow night, same time, early game on Thursday, 11:35. After that, the Cardinals head to Milwaukee to finish up the season next Sunday. Will be the final game, 2026 regular season for the Cardinals. Next game in the NFL will be the Falcons and the Packers coming up this Thursday night in Green Bay, 7:15 kickoff. And then we got another weekend getting ready to start for the NFL too, all coming up. Chiefs will be playing the Dolphins next Sunday at noon. 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Harrison Goblin Volleyball taking on Green Forest on the road tonight. Good luck to the Goblin Lady Goblin Volleyball team. And Goblin Football coming up this Friday night at Farmington, 7 o'clock kickoff. 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We'll have it for you. That's a quick look at a few things going on sports-wise. We'll take a check of the forecast here soon and get to more of your country favorites after this.
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What a great day to be alive. Hope that you feel that way today, too. Brooks and Dunn's coming up for you, as well as Lady A. Right now, we're going back to the Judds. 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

0: That's Lady A on the original KHOZ. 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Later on, this was a little further, a little ways out, but the Buffalo Fall Color Tour is coming up. Brennan Nicole Photography will be putting this on later in October for an unforgettable journey. You'll capture stunning photos of sunrises, sunsets, wildlife, lots of elk and waterfalls, vibrant painted bluffs, and all those beautiful leaves. You'll be guided through the Buffalo National River and see all kinds of beautiful stuff. Beautiful time to be anywhere in this part of the Ozarks, especially down there towards the Buffalo National River whenever the leaves start to turn. Fantastic. Find out more about that as well as coming up this week. It'll be this Friday and Saturday. 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Hang out with the folks on Around the Table. They'll be coming up at 9 o'clock this morning. And we'll check on your fall forecast after this.
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14: Chance of rain showers today. Otherwise cloudy skies with a few peaks of sun. Daytime highs approaching 83. Mainly clear skies tonight. Lows level off around 58. High temperatures reach up to 84. Tomorrow, mainly clear. That's your updated forecast. I'm meteorologist Megan Mulford. Currently, it's 70 degrees.

Trace Atkins, and every light in the house is on the original KHOZ. Well, it's NFL season. You know how much actual action an NFL game contains whenever you take out the time in between plays, the clock still running, all the media stuff that makes it take hours and hours. How much time of actual action, actual time during a play? It is astoundingly low. I'll share that as well as a couple of other surprising NFL statistics with you in a moment. Shania Twain right now, and that don't impress me much on TaylorMade Mornings.

0: me. It's Rascal Flatts and What Hurts the Most on the original KHOZ. Well, it's NFL season, and we're coming right on into fall time now. And I tell you what, I love watching some football. I think it's one of the most exciting sports that there is. But whenever you break it down to say how much time are they actually playing the game, like during a play, because, you know, they snap the ball, the play lasts a few seconds, and then the clock may keep running, but they're just walking around or in the huddle getting ready for the next play. So there's a lot of time in between. How much time are they actually in a play playing the game of football, and removing all the other times? According to this survey, it says about 11 minutes of actual action from the snap to the whistle. Okay, not in between the whistle to the next snap, but from the snap to the whistle, the actual plays that are going on, 11 minutes in an entire football game. You sit there and watch for 3 or more hours, 11 minutes. That's how much time you're actually watching football action. That's pretty amazing. Instant replays account for about 17 minutes of a typical NFL broadcast. I think we're getting way out of hand with replay, especially as it comes into like Major League Baseball, which already has had so many problems with games taking too long. And now we've got replays on pitches, and we've got, you know, everything. It just gets to be a lot. Also, if you didn't know this, if an NFL team ever forfeits a game, the official score is recorded as 2-0 in favor of the other team. But there has never been an officially recognized forfeit in NFL history. But if it happened, the other team would get 2 wins, not just one. Fun fact for you. Have a great Tuesday. Enjoy fall. It is setting in officially later on today, and tomorrow will be the first full day of fall, saying goodbye to summer today. Around the Tables coming up next. I'll be back with you tomorrow morning here on Tailor Made Mornings, the original KHOZ.
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0: Welcome, welcome, welcome to Around the Table with Dan and Kelly. Thank you so much for tuning in. It's a Tuesday.
1: Good morning. It's
0: the first day of fall. Boy, I'm excited.
1: Yeah.
0: It's my favorite time of the year. And
1: mine too.
0: Spent some time looking for tents yesterday.
1: Yeah,
0: we did. And going to make some plans and get out there and enjoy the fall weather. It's going to be so beautiful.
1: Fun. I can't wait to start wearing hoodies and sweaters and jackets. And isn't that silly? Some people
0: it
1: think
0: is.
1: You're nuts.
0: Isn't it nice, though, when you come home at the end of the day and you get on the couch and you pull that little comforter over you, you know, and you sit there and you drink your hot chocolate and
1: yeah,
0: watch a nice little movie or something.
1: Mm-hmm.
0: Yeah. Hey, there's a couple things coming up I wanted to mention. I just got this in. You know, the Harrison District Board of Directors is sponsoring a fire truck pull. It's coming up September 26th at 9:30 at the Anstaff Soccer Complex. Three divisions. They're going to be men, women, co-ed, up to 10 teams. It's a fundraising opportunity. It's the ultimate game of tug of war with 55,000 pounds of fire truck. The team with the fastest pull time will be named the Fire Truck Pull Challenge Champions. Invite your biggest fans to cheer you on as you pull for a purpose. All proceeds benefit the Special Olympics of Arkansas.
1: That's cool.
0: Yeah, coming up September 26th at 9:30 at the Anstaff Soccer Complex, and that's on Stonewall. Oh, it's right down here at the, behind the bus garage. That's where that's
1: at. Yeah, and that's this Saturday.
0: Yeah. If you want to register a team, there's a link available. Let me see. The website is just so conglomerated. I'm not even sure. There's no phone number to call. I would say go on to Explore Harrison. It's an event that they probably have posted on their website.
1: Or the Harrison District Board of Realtors.
0: Yeah.
1: Yeah.
0: That's something. And then Thursday, the annual rodeo parade is coming up, September 24th at 4 p.m. They'll be awarding some of the floats that will be in there. You line up at 2 p.m. Horses will line up in the baseball fields behind Wood Motor Company. Current coggins required on all the equine horses.
1: Yeah.
0: You know what a coggins is, don't you?
1: I do, and they're going to be lined up right out here.
0: We'll see them, huh?
1: I will, yes.
0: Oh, boy. Bands, if you have a bands will line up at the North Spring Street behind a Car Mart. The old Car Mart.
1: Mm-hmm.
0: Cars will line up on North Spring Street behind Books on Main Street. No four-wheelers.
1: Okay.
0: Parade will end at the Creekside Community Center. And to enter, all you got to do is bring some cans of non-perishable food items. Horseback riders, 2 cans. Floats, 5 cans. All donations will go towards the Ozark Share and Care. And since we're talking about that, we had them on the show last week, Share and Care.
1: Mm-hmm.
0: And, they got that kitchen, the soup kitchen.
1: Yes.
0: That they do every day.
1: Mm-hmm.
0: Well, there's items that they really need because they give out, they prepare food for people every day, and there's some items that they need. And if you're coming to the fair, here's some of the items that you can bring, the food list of items. Canned meats, chicken, spam, etc., canned soups, stews, and chili, canned fruits and vegetables, canned pasta sauces, rice, pasta, or other grains, dried beans and lentils, oats and granola, powdered or shelf-stable milk. I guess that's powdered milk, right?
1: Mm-hmm.
0: Yeah.
1: You can get it in a can, too.
0: Okay. Canned milk, okay. Flour, cornmeal, or pancake mix, dried fruits, crackers, side dishes, nuts and seeds, honey, sugar and sweeteners, protein and energy bars, snack foods, chips, beef jerky, and trail mix, single serving items, easy for children to prepare, coffee and tea, shelf stable creamers.
1: Yes, so all your staples.
0: Right. And then here's some personal hygiene items that they really need at Share and Care, because they give out a lot of care packages to people. Feminine hygiene products, deodorant, shampoo, conditioner, body soap, toothpaste, disposable washcloths, baby items such as shampoo, wipes, hypoallergenic item two, razors, shaving cream, toilet paper, lotion, and combs and brushes.
1: Okay.
0: All the stuff to make you look good and smell nice.
1: Yeah.
0: Okay.
1: Everybody needs that.
0: Everyone does. Okay. You know, we got some been a little misty out this morning.
1: It was.
0: Had to use the wipers and the headlights to come on.
1: Yeah. It was a little cooler, a little fallish out there this morning.
0: Fallish?
1: Yeah.
0: What kind of word is that? Where did you get that word
1: fall,
0: at?
1: Fall, little fall-ish.
0: Okay.
1: Anyway.
0: You want to do some news?
1: Let's do some weather.
0: Oh, weather. Okay,
1: yes.
0: Let's do some weather. Yeah.
1: So today, a 30% chance of showers and thunderstorms, mainly between 11 and 1, but otherwise partly sunny with a high near 82. Tonight, mostly cloudy with a low around 60. On Wednesday, we'll have mostly cloudy through the mid-morning and then gradual clearing with a high near 81. Wednesday night, partly cloudy with a low around 55. On Thursday, mostly sunny with a high near 80. And then Thursday evening, partly cloudy with a low around 58.
0: And then on Friday, it looks like it's going to be mostly sunny with a high of around 82. Gosh, 82 looks like it's cold almost.
1: Right.
0: It's, yeah. Calm winds becoming east around 5 miles per hour. And then Friday night, mostly cloudy with a low of around 60 with calm winds again. Saturday, partly cloudy with a high of around 83. And then Saturday night, 20% chance of showers and thunderstorms, possibly. Low 60 for Saturday night. And then Sunday, 30% chance of showers and a possibility of a thunderstorm or two. Partly sunny with a high of around 86. 20% chance of showers on Sunday night, low 62. And then Monday, 20% chance of showers, high 89. So
1: wow,
0: it's,
1: there's a
0: gosh,
1: chance,
0: it's going to warm it up.
1: Chance of rain just about every day.
0: Yeah.
1: Yeah.
0: Okay. I thought that music would just fade out on its own, but it's not. It's coming back up. Okay, I'm just playing around. Huh. All right, let's stop playing around and be serious here. No, let's not. Okay. Let's do our topic to ponder.
2: Get up, get moving, get those thinking caps on. It's time to ponder this topic.
1: Okay,
0: oh,
1: yes.
0: It's today's, not the topic. I forgot to take the top one off. Sorry about that.
1: Today's topic to ponder is, what achievement are you most proud of? What are you most proud of, Dan?
0: Well, I wrote it down.
1: Okay.
0: I've got it in the comments. I'm proud of the fact that I have not flipped around to a lot of different things in life. I start something that's successful and I just stay there.
1: Okay.
0: There you go. Pretty simple.
1: Okay. So you're pretty, you know, on the straight and narrow and you...
0: Do you think I'm a straight and narrow kind of guy? It's taking her a while to come up with the answer.
1: Yeah.
0: She doesn't want to say yes, but then she's thinking, let me think of all the things that he's done. That's...
1: Sometimes there's little curveballs, but...
0: Well, I like to throw a little curveball in there every now and then.
1: Mostly. It's like, wait a minute, which way are we going now?
0: Yeah.
1: I said adopting my daughter and writing my first book.
0: Mm-hmm. That's a huge accomplishment, actually.
1: Yeah.
0: And I think most women will say that. If they have children, they'll say, raising my children.
1: Right.
0: Yeah.
1: Linda Jordan, who just happens to be my mother, said raising her children. We didn't become drug addicts, go to prison, and we didn't join any gangs because we lived in Chicago.
0: Oh, my gosh.
1: So it was, you know, we did good.
0: Okay.
1: I think we did good.
0: All right.
1: Erin Anderson said leading my family to Jesus. Leslie King said probably the most recent is quitting alcohol and cigarettes. October 7th will be 10 months.
0: Well, good for you.
1: Yeah, good for you. Jamie Gonzalez said being a mom and a Marine. I was quite impressed that she was a Marine. That
0: cool.
1: Couldn't have been easy.
0: Yeah.
1: Paul Barron said either my 40-plus years as a Mason all the schools, hospitals, custom homes, hotels, motels, nursing homes, and even the Arkansas Governor's Mansion. Wow.
0: Mm.
1: Or his scouting career, including attending the 1977 National Scout Jamboree in Moraine State Park, Pennsylvania. He attained the rank of Eagle Scout, Order of the Arrow, which is a Brotherhood, God and Country Award, spanned from when he was from 8 to 18.
0: Okay.
1: So
0: he's got a few there.
1: Yeah. Justin Patman said, I taught myself how to trade stocks to the point I'm able to do it full time and will be retiring my wife soon. It took me over 5 years, and sometimes I still can't believe I did it. Be able to provide a life for my family that I only thought was for the privileged has been a huge blessing.
0: Nice.
1: Now, that's something I've always wanted to learn how to
0: stocks,
1: do, is invest in stocks.
0: Well, it took him 5 years. You know, I think that's a huge accomplishment.
1: Yeah, and a lot of people simply rely on a financial, you know, expert. Mm-hmm. To do that for them, so good for you.
0: You know, people like that, you want to pull them aside and say, how did you do that?
1: Give me some
0: tips on how to not fail.
1: Right.
0: Yeah.
1: And then Sin Parton said, I'm still here after many things tried to kill me.
0: Okay.
1: Good.
0: Gosh, you've cheated death many times.
1: Got some good answers.
0: Yeah, that's good. That's cool. That's very good. Very good.
1: Thank you for always chiming in. We do have some regular people that like to that pay attention to our topics to ponder and come on and answer. So that's I like that.
0: Yeah. Well, thank you very much. Go to our Facebook page if you're new and have not put your answer down. We want to hear what you have to say. Our topic to ponder question today is, what achievement are you most proud of? Okay. Get rid of that.
2: We're doomed to repeat ourselves, so let's find out what happened today in history.
1: There's 16 of them. Today is September 22nd, and on this day in 1906, violence erupted in Atlanta after newspapers published sensational and unsubstantiated allegations against black men. White mobs attacked the city's black community over several days, leaving numerous people dead and causing widespread destruction.
0: 1914, during World War I, German submarine U-9 sank the British cruisers HMS Aboukir, Hogue, and the Cressy in roughly 70 minutes. Nearly 1,500 British sailors were killed, demonstrating the devastating potential of submarine warfare.
1: And I bet you those are still underwater today.
0: Mm-hmm.
1: 1919, hundreds of thousands of American steelworkers began a nationwide strike seeking better wages, shorter hours, and improved working conditions. The bitter labor dispute became one of the largest industrial strikes of its era.
0: 1927, heavyweight champion Gene Tunney defeated former champion Jack Dempsey in the legendary rematch in Chicago. The fight became famous for the controversial long count after Dempsey knocked Tunney down in the seventh round.
1: In 1934, an explosion and underground fire ripped through the Gresford Colliery in Wales. 266 miners and rescuers were killed, making it one of Britain's worst coal mining disasters.
0: 1948, American pilot Gail Halvorsen began dropping candy attached to tiny parachutes for children in West Berlin during the Berlin airlift. His humanitarian gesture became one of the most memorable stories of early Cold War.
1: In 1955, Britain's ITV began broadcasting, ending the BBC's television monopoly. The launch also introduced British television audiences to commercial advertising.
0: 1964, the musical Fiddler on the Roof premiered at New York's Imperial Theater, featuring songs such as Tradition and If I Were a Rich Man. It became one of Broadway's most successful and daring musicals.
1: And in 1975, Sarah Jane Moore fired at President Gerald Ford outside San Francisco Hotel. Bystander Oliver Sipple grabbed her arm as she fired, causing the shot to miss Ford. It was the second assassination attempt against Ford in just 17 days.
0: 1979, a U.S. Vela surveillance satellite detected a mysterious double flash over the southern Indian Ocean, consistent with a possible nuclear explosion. Whether it actually represented a nuclear test and who might have conducted it remains disputed.
1: In 1980, Iraq launched major air and ground attacks against Iran, beginning the Iran-Iraq War. The brutal conflict continued for nearly 8 years, producing enormous military and civilian casualties before ending in 1988.
0: 1985, Willie Nelson, Neil Young, and John Mellencamp helped to organize the first Farm Aid concert in Champaign, Illinois. More than 50 country rock performers participated to raise money and awareness for struggling American farmers.
1: I live not far from there. In 1993, Amtrak Sunset Limited derailed near Mobile, Alabama, after a tow truck struck a railroad bridge and displaced the track. 47 people were killed, making it the deadliest accident in Amtrak history.
0: 1994, Friends debuted, introducing audiences to Rachel Moss, Monica, Chandler, Joey, and Phoebe. The sitcom became a worldwide pop culture phenomenon and ran for 10 seasons and 236 episodes.
1: I love that show, and that's Rachel and Ross.
0: Okay. What did I say? Rachel Ross?
1: Rachel Moss. 2004, ABC aired the premiere of Lost, following the survivors of Oceanic Flight 815 on a mysterious island. Its serialized storytelling, mysteries, and large ensemble cast helped it make one of the defining television dramas of the 2000s.
0: Okay.
1: That was a good show.
0: 2020, the reported U.S. death toll from COVID-19 surpassed 200,000 people, a grim milestone. Roughly 7 months after the country's first widely recognized death from the pandemic. And a good trivia question for today's show would be, what enormously popular TV sitcom premiered on September 22nd, 1994?
1: Friends.
0: Okay. All right. We're going to take our first break. We have, hopefully we have the two guests that are scheduled here, Mary Brooks and Tricia Clem. They're with the Arkansas affiliate of National Association of Mental Illness.
1: NAMI,
0: yes. We'll be talking to them in just a few minutes. Stick around, stay with us. We'll be right back.
3: 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All levels are still low, but some rain in the area could help over the next few days. At Boxley, river stage is at 1.3 feet. Ponca, 1.6 feet. Pruitt, 2.8 feet. St. Joe, 2.7 feet, and the river stage in Harriet is 3.2 feet. Again, all locations very low. That's a look at the current conditions on the Buffalo National River. 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
0: And welcome back to Around the Table with Dan and Kelly. In the studio today, we're going to be talking about mental illness and the National Association of Mental Illness. And in the studio with us, we have Mary Brooks right across from me, and beside her is Tricia Klim. Welcome to the show. Pull that microphone a little closer to you, please, if you don't mind. Let me help you.
12: Thank you. All right, now we got it.
0: Hey. Well, thank you so much for coming in. I know you got behind some traffic earlier today. Tell me about that.
12: It was really fun. A long line of trucks and everything, and it was like, here, stop right here, and then the little truck weaves you around, and it was fun.
0: Well,
12: I love traffic.
0: Well, you're coming from Little Rock, so yeah. I would assume that any kind of trip that long, you're going to get into some kind of trouble.
12: Most
0: we get into
12: likely.
0: Same kind. Sometimes I come late to work because the school buses or whatever decide.
12: Well, I can always find trouble to get into.
0: Okay. Well, welcome to the show, and thank you so much for coming in from such a far distance. You want to tell us about the organization, National Association of Mental Illness. What is that?
12: So we're the largest grassroots mental health organization in the nation, and then NAMI Arkansas is, we're the chapter, the state chapter that serves all 75 counties. All 75 counties in the state.
0: Now, do you have representation in every county?
12: We're getting there. We're growing by leaps and bounds.
0: Okay.
12: So.
0: I think, Mary, where are you located out of?
13: I'm located in Harrison.
0: You're located in Harrison, so you have representation right here in Harrison.
12: We do.
0: Yeah. And what kind of clients that you reach out to?
12: Now, actually, we don't have clients.
0: Okay.
12: So basically, we do advocacy work at the national and state and local levels.
0: Okay.
12: So we try to push policy that help people that are living with mental illness and their families and their communities. And then we also do awareness. We do support through our support groups. And then we have a helpline that people can call in and get just helpful information. We try to resource people. If somebody's dealing with a mental illness or just mental health issues.
0: So you point them in a direction that they need to go. So
12: absolutely.
0: You're a resource.
12: We are a resource.
0: Okay. You mentioned a phone number. Can you give that to me right away? So, because people are probably right now writing it down.
12: Absolutely.
0: What's that
12: so
0: number?
12: It's 501-661-1548.
0: Okay.
12: And then you can also go to our website, and that's namiarkansas.org.
0: Namiarkansas.org.
12: That's right.
0: Okay. All
12: yes.
0: right. .org. Okay. Mary, why don't you tell us what you do here?
13: What I do here is we set up a connection peer-to-peer support group. And the group is for people who struggle with mental illness.
0: Right.
13: They don't have to have a diagnosis to attend the group. The group is for anyone struggling with mental illness, whether it's diagnosed or not. We are just getting started. We did the resource fair last week and got
0: yeah.
13: some good publicity out. The group is a support group. It's not therapy.
0: Okay.
1: Well, I worked in mental health for 4 years, and I can attest that it's a much needed just awareness, and where people go to get help is much needed. So thankful for your resources.
12: Thank you. We love the idea of the support group. So we are kind of like an add-on. I call us a para organization. Mm-hmm. We come alongside. We're not someone who's going to take the place of therapy or, you know, the things that you need, mm-hmm. like professional services.
0: Right.
12: But we come alongside. And sometimes the idea of being able to sit in a room, sometimes you look at a support group and you envision that everybody's going to be sitting around in a circle
0: of
12: chairs,
0: yeah.
12: and you're going to sit and talk about all the bad stuff.
0: Yeah.
12: And it's really one thing that happens in the support groups is that you have people who are trained, but they are also living that mental health issue also. So you're around people who are there, who understand what it is you're going through.
0: Yeah.
12: You support them, they support you, share resources. It's a really wonderful group.
0: So it is a situation where you meet and you talk about your experiences.
12: Yes.
0: Do you do this on a regular basis?
13: Or? We do this on Monday and Wednesday, the first Monday and Wednesday of every month.
0: Okay.
13: And it's at the First United Methodist Church.
0: Okay.
13: On Bowers.
0: And now, is everyone invited?
13: As long as you have a mental illness, diagnosed or not,
0: okay,
13: you are welcome. We don't have a family group set up yet. We're looking at that in the future.
0: Okay, is that something that you want to include?
13: That's something that we're looking into the future. We want to get this group going first. We think this is important for Harrison right now to have this support group and let people know. But it's not for families or friends.
0: Okay.
13: It's just for those struggling.
0: Okay. Well, I would see where that would be very important, because if you get a family involved, there might be some disagreements, and of mental health especially, because if you're not in the midst of having issues, then your family may be trying to push you in a certain direction, and you really just need to find your own path. Is that kind of the way it is?
13: Well, in the groups, we do a 2-minute check-in where everybody reports how they've done in the past week or two. And then after that, we allow them to pick a topic, if something that they want to work on. And all that's written down. And then, excuse me, after that, we'll go to each person that has a topic, and we'll say, you know, can you tell us more about this so that we can help you, we can give you support.
0: Mm-hmm. And I'm sure
13: the group
0: can chime in and say, hey, I had that problem, and this is how I resolved
13: it. That's exactly it. The facilitators are there just to facilitate.
0: Yeah, okay.
13: To keep things in line.
0: Okay.
13: The group supports each other.
0: Yeah, okay.
12: And the great thing is, you come in, you don't have to really know. If it's your first time, you don't have to know what it is you're going to say. You don't have to know what to expect. You just come in. Sometimes it's just the idea of being around some people who you find out, you know, you feel like, you know, mental illness or a mental health issue can be really isolating.
0: It can be,
12: as you know, having dealt with, with that area. But you get to be around people who are dealing with the same types of things. It might be a different mental health issue, but you get to talk and see what are you doing about it.
0: Yeah.
12: If you feel like sharing, you share. You have plenty of opportunity that you can share, but you don't feel like you have to come and say, hi, my name is so-and-so, this is what I'm dealing with, and I've got to tell you my whole story.
0: Yeah.
12: You come and share what is on your heart and what you want to share, and then you get to hear others share and get some helpful tips.
0: Yeah.
1: Okay.
0: I would assume this is a free event.
12: It is free. It's always free.
0: It's every Monday and Wednesday, the first of every month.
13: First and third Wednesday.
0: The first and third Wednesday. Okay, the first and third.
13: From 5 to 6:30.
0: Okay, 5
13: to 6:30. At the Methodist Church.
0: Yeah. Do they need to call you and contact you before this happens, or can they just show up?
13: They can just show up.
0: Okay. Mm-hmm. Would there ever be a reason for them to call you? Or can they contact you
13: they
0: for some reason?
13: They can contact me through my email, which is mkb071659@gmail.com.
0: Okay.
13: And I can read their emails and I'll respond to them. And we'll help them out.
0: Yeah. Now, how long have you been doing this here in this area?
13: We started this group in July.
0: Okay,
13: so it's
0: an infancy.
13: Yes.
0: Yeah. Okay. Mm-hmm. All right. Well, I would assume this would be this would fill a need for people that are looking for something that this is. I'm wondering how successful this has been in the past. How long has the organization been in existence?
12: In Arkansas, it's been in existence for about 44 years.
0: Okay,
1: Okay,
0: so it's just now coming up to this area.
12: Well, it is, and we're really kind of branching out. I think, you know, we've kind of done some other things previously, but I think I'm kind of new-ish. I've been with NAMI Arkansas for 2 years, and my heart and soul and mission is to hit all 75 counties.
0: Okay.
12: With the support, the advocacy, the awareness, and with education for every community. And as you know, when we're dealing with rural communities, you know, there's kind of a mental health resource desert. And so we really want to get out there. So Mary came to me, and she is not brand new. She came to us from Arizona, right? So she's been doing this for quite some time.
0: So you've been doing this in Arizona previously.
13: Yes, sir.
0: So you've got a lot of experience behind
13: you. Yes, sir.
0: Okay.
12: And these groups are evidence-based. The facilitators go through training.
0: Yeah.
12: There's a way we do the groups where we know that it's going to bring about not just a place to sit and talk, but a place to sit, talk, be heard, be seen, and to get the help that you
0: need. Right, yeah.
13: It's also one of the key things about it is a safe place.
0: Right.
13: What's said in the group stays in the group. It doesn't go anywhere else. And that's so important that everything said is confidential.
0: Yeah, That's interesting. It's interesting to find an organization that really focuses on the core of the group and protects that group like little chicks. You know, do you feel like you're the mother hen when you're in this situation?
13: Sometimes.
0: Well, that's good. Well, you're here in the Harrison area, and the organization is called NAMI. It's NAMI. It's the National Association of Mental Illness, and this is open to anyone that has been diagnosed with a mental illness.
13: Diagnosed or without. Some people do not want to go to a doctor.
0: Okay.
13: They don't want to be labeled with a diagnosis.
0: Okay.
13: Or they don't want to take medicine or
0: okay.
13: both.
0: And so those people are welcome too.
13: Those people mm-hmm. are welcome.
0: Okay. So everyone is welcomed if they feel like they need this service.
12: Mm-hmm. Absolutely.
0: Okay.
12: If you're feeling like you're dealing with a mental health issue, it could be depression. Some people have, bipolar, schizophrenia, things like that. Some people have depression, anxiety. If you're dealing with a mental health issue, diagnosed or not, and this is for adults, that's for you.
0: Yeah. You know, mental illness can be long-term and it can be short-term. Have you dealt with people that come and then go and never come back, and they have reached their goal?
13: Yeah, they reach a point where they leave, but they may come back later.
0: Okay.
13: Because they hit another bump in
0: the road. Hit a bump, and we all hit bumps in the road, don't we?
13: Yeah.
0: All right.
12: Yes, we do.
0: All right. Well, I want to thank you guys for coming in. If you're interested in this, if you feel like you want to be a part of this group, you can meet every first and third Monday and Wednesday at the first.
13: No,
1: just Wednesday.
0: I'm sorry.
13: Just Wednesday.
0: Oh, just Wednesday. Where did I get Monday at?
13: Did I say that?
12: I think so.
0: Okay.
13: I'm sorry.
0: It's first and third Wednesday of each month at the First United Church. And
13: United Methodist Church.
0: United Methodist Church. Mm-hmm. I have an email here of mkb071659@gmail.com. And if anybody's out there listening and they say, I can't remember that, call the station and I'll have it here and they can get a hold of you. We've been talking with Mary Brooks and Tricia Clem from the National Association of Mental Illness. Thank you so much for being here. Anything else you'd like to add before I go?
13: No, we thank you for this time and this exposure, and I would like to personally thank those that put on the resource fair last week.
0: Yeah.
13: It was absolutely wonderful. I met a lot of really good people.
0: Good.
13: And it was very nice.
0: Good.
13: Thank you for their hard
0: work. Well, we're glad you're here in this area. I think you're going to help a lot of people. And since you're at the top of the state, and you have how many other counties to check on? 47?
12: Oh, yeah.
0: You might
12: I got to
0: well
12: do them all today.
0: Do them all today. Have a safe trip back to Little Rock.
12: Thank you so much, and thank you for having us on
0: Absolutely.
12: Your show. We appreciate
0: yeah,
12: it.
0: Yeah, come back and give us some updates sometimes.
13: All right.
12: All right?
13: Thank you.
0: We're going to take another break. Stick around and stay with us. You're listening and watching Around the Table with Dan and Kelly.
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0: now go back to Around the Table. We just finished with an interview with the folks at NAMI. It's an organization out of that covers the entire state of Arkansas, and they have representation in just about every county. Boone County, they started the organization here around June, and it's a, what she call it? It's not a one-on-one. It's a group session that they every third Wednesday at the First United Methodist Church.
1: For 75 years, it has always been.
0: I forgot to do that.
2: It's the first and third Wednesday every month from 5 to 6:30 at the First United Methodist Church here in Harrison is where they meet.
0: Yeah, yeah.
2: Yeah.
0: Anyway, it's a good organization. And if you want information on how to contact them, we have an email here at the station. If you want to just give us a call, we'll give it to you over the phone. It's quite...
2: It's hard to remember.
0: It's hard to remember,
2: right,
0: yeah.
2: Yeah.
0: Also, Harrison Goblins are playing Farmington. They're going to be at Farmington this weekend or this Saturday.
2: Now that's over
0: it's Friday. It's
2: Arkansas, right?
0: It's over by, I think it's over around the Fayetteville area, somewhere around in that area. Yeah, it's going to be this Friday at Farmington, and it'll be covered live on 102.9.
2: Cool.
0: Yes.
2: Hope they continue. They win again.
0: Yeah, hopefully they have a good season.
2: Right.
0: Anything going on over there on your side of the desk?
2: No, I have the national days, and that's about it.
0: Oh,
2: you
0: my
2: left
0: gosh.
2: Me bereft over here.
0: Did I give you some?
2: No.
0: Some stuff?
2: No.
0: I'm supposed to have it from
2: you'll
0: over there.
2: You have to pick my brain now.
0: Oh, boy. When your dog obeys no, you know when you tell it no?
2: Yes. Our dogs do well.
0: Yeah. Its brain may be doing something remarkable similar to yours.
2: Okay.
0: Scientists recorded brain activity from 14 dogs while they restrained their behavior on command.
2: Oh, that's
0: sit,
2: interesting.
0: Stay, those kind of things. During the self-restraint, dogs exhibited stronger frontal theta brain waves.
2: Wow.
0: Stronger theta brain waves, resembling a neural pattern humans show when exercising self-control.
2: I so oftentimes wonder what is going on in our pet's brain.
0: Like, I would never know.
2: Do they have a thought pattern like ours? Because they recognize words.
0: Yeah.
2: Like this morning, I said to Dobby, I said, no, go lay down. And he obeyed immediately.
0: Right.
2: He knows words.
0: But I don't think they know how to articulate what they want. They just want, but they don't know. Our dogs in the morning, they know the routine.
2: Mm-hmm.
0: We get up, we let them go outside, they come back in, it's time for a chewy.
2: Mm-hmm.
0: And we have these little beef jerky type chicken things, you know, and we give them that. And they're the most excited they'll ever be during
2: that's
0: that part of the day.
2: That's the highlight of their entire day.
0: Yeah, anyway. Let's see. The researchers collected 226 awake EEG recordings of that self-control, of them exercising self-control.
2: I can just see them with the little probes on their heads and doing their little experiment.
0: Well, it doesn't prove that dogs deliberately exactly like a human does, but it weakens the simplistic idea that obedience is pure automatic.
2: Automatic.
0: So, when your dog knows it's doing something wrong, do you think it genuinely understands, or has it simply learned that they get in trouble if they're doing something wrong?
2: Maybe a little of both.
0: Don't know.
2: I think they learn that there's going to be a negative consequence, you know, kind of like Pavlov's dog, where he trained them with the bell.
0: Okay.
2: Treats.
0: Yeah.
2: You ring the bell, you get the treat.
0: Mm-hmm.
2: Because you can teach dogs all kinds of stuff. I mean, look at those little buttons that they have that have words on them.
0: Yeah, really.
2: And they learn which one says treat. And if they want a treat, they press the treat button.
0: Yeah.
2: I mean, that's pretty intelligent.
0: Maybe that's what I need to tell you what I want. I can push that button, like dinner. You know. Okay. 3 minutes with a donkey may improve a teenager's mood.
2: Alrighty.
0: Okay.
2: I think 3 minutes for a donkey would improve anyone's mood.
0: Oh, really? You think so?
2: Yeah.
0: A donkey?
2: Yeah. They're cheerful little.
0: Oh, boy.
2: Stubborn
0: okay.
2: little.
0: Researchers led by University of California, Davis, studied 61 teenagers interacting with rescued donkeys and miniature horses. After only 3 minutes of petting or scratching the animals, the teenagers reported feeling calmer and less anxious or sad and lonely.
2: I kind of think it would be, if it was a rabbit, a dog, a cat.
0: But it wouldn't matter.
2: I think, yeah.
0: Would it have to be a living creature? Could you just give them some kind of sweater to rub and scratch?
2: I'd say you'd have better
0: scratch.
2: Effect if it was a living creature.
0: Okay. Well, those interacting with the donkey that visibly responded positively showed larger reductions in loneliness.
2: Mm-hmm.
0: All right. The study does not mean that donkeys cure depression. It's just a small experiment measuring short-term mood changes.
2: Okay.
0: So basically what they're saying is for all of these teenagers that feel lonely,
2: mm-hmm.
0: they should take the donkey with them permanently.
2: Well, you've seen people get on airplanes
0: with
2: miniature horses and...
0: Huh?
2: Some other animals, yes.
0: On the plane?
2: On the airplane.
0: Where do they sit?
2: They're the quote-unquote service animal.
0: No, not a horse.
2: Mm-hmm. I've seen, stories
0: where, that's a little,
2: you know,
0: that's
2: a miniature horse is pretty small. The
0: right.
2: size of maybe a big dog.
0: Don't you think that's a little far-fetched, though?
2: Well, I don't think they allow it anymore.
0: Oh, they don't?
2: No.
0: I was just going to say, where do they put the horse? And how do you keep a horse from... You know,
2: you buy a seat for it.
0: I no, you know what I'm saying. How do they keep it from plopping in the hall in the aisle?
2: Oh, I see.
0: Plop, plop. You know.
2: Well, there was just a story. Flight attendants clean up all kinds of stuff on an airplane.
0: They probably wouldn't want to do this.
2: Goodness.
0: Not at all. One last one. AI emotional support may have one advantage over humans. It doesn't feel like it's judging you.
2: I don't know. I use AI for things when I'm comparing cars. You know, I've been looking.
0: But it never says that was a stupid mistake.
2: No, it doesn't. But it will tell me. You know. That's probably not the best option for you.
0: Good.
2: And this is why.
0: Well, it's based on hard,
2: facts.
0: Cold facts. I wish they would send that
2: yes.
0: to Washington and make every decision AI-based. Ask AI.
2: Take the emotion out of it.
0: Take the emotion out of it.
2: Mm-hmm.
0: Exactly.
2: Yeah.
0: Anyway, across 6 studies involving 3,341 people, researchers examined reactions to receiving emotional support from AI after unpleasant social experiences. Participants reported less fear of negative evaluation from AI than from human supporters. People also tended to expect relatively little empathy from AI, meaning surprisingly empathetic responses could exceed expectations and therefore feel more effective.
2: Well, you know, you can train your AI agent to be more sympathetic, more funnier,
0: more
2: analytical.
0: And you can train it to be brutally honest with you, too.
2: Yes.
0: Which may hurt your feelings.
2: Yes.
0: So be careful with AI.
2: Yes.
0: You can train it.
2: Mm-hmm.
0: You can input all kinds of things. Hey, we've got to take another break. When we come back, we'll have more for you from around the table.
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8: Boy, that was a philosophical conversation.
7: Yeah, you want to repeat it during the show?
8: No.
7: It's kind of it was a private conversation.
8: It was.
7: Well, let's go back. Let me rewind the tape and just let people listen to our private conversation. No. Well, you know what today is?
8: Yes, National Ice Cream Cone Day.
7: Okay, and what day is it devoted to?
8: The classic ice cream cone. I had to look.
7: Well, I wanted you to say that, yeah. It's also autumnal?
8: Autumnal.
7: Autumnal?
8: Autumnal equinox. The autumnal equinox.
7: Autumnal? Equinox, first day of fall.
8: Yep.
7: Fall officially begins in the northern hemisphere today.
8: And it's like the temperatures came in with 3 minutes to spare. The cooler temperatures.
7: Oh, yeah. Yeah, it kind of switched exactly
8: on
7: the day.
8: I love autumn, but I'm sad that the pool's going to be closed
7: soon.
8: Well,
7: we could make an ice skating rink out of it. Hobbit Day celebrates the shared September 22nd birthday of Bilbo and Frodo Baggins from the J.R.R. Tolkien's works. Were they born on the same day? I guess they were.
8: I guess so. You know, my middle brother, loved the Hobbit books.
7: Oh, yeah.
8: Used to talk about them all the time, and he read them when he was probably in high school. But his birthday is on the 24th, so I thought it was funny.
7: Well, no wonder.
8: They're kind of close.
7: He's a hobbit.
8: He's
7: an official hobbit. It's also U.S. National States and Capitals Day, encouraging learning about America's 50 states and their capitals.
8: I was good at that in school.
7: You know, when I was in school, the teacher made us all pick a state, and I picked South Dakota.
8: Okay.
7: For some odd reason. It's Mount. It's Saint.

0: Pierre or Mount Pierre. Pierre? Is it Pierre? Mm-hmm. Pierre, South Dakota. And it was one of the toughest ones for people to remember.
1: Oh, funny.
0: South Dakota, yeah.
1: Yeah, it's National Elephant Appreciation Day. Celebrates elephants while drawing attention to their conservation.
0: Mm-hmm.
1: You know, there's an elephant sanctuary here in Arkansas.
0: Arkansas?
1: It's in southern Arkansas.
0: It must be from the zoo or something.
1: I don't know.
0: I don't know either. National Brown Butter Day celebrates butter cooked. You bought some coffee that says brown butter something or another.
1: Brown butter cookie.
0: Yeah. National Girls Night. National Centenarians Day. Honoring people who have reached the age of 100.
1: National White Chocolate Day.
0: Okay. Car Free Day. 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National Online Recovery Day raises awareness for online resources for addiction, treatment, and recovery. Dear Diary Day, which I've never had. And American Business Woman's Day.
1: And National Legwear Day.
0: Legwear. 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
1: Socks, tights, leggings, and other legwear.
0: All right. Mm-hmm. Have a great day. We'll see you tomorrow.
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4: He just told world leaders America is back. I'm Dave Anthony, Fox News.
5: Our economy is the envy of the world. Our military is the most powerful on earth. Our technology is second to none, and we are leading in virtually everything.
4: President Trump, addressing the United Nations General Assembly, also spoke out against Iran, saying the U.S. had to attack in February.
5: Iran's goal was to complete their mad dash to a nuclear bomb from behind this conventional ballistic missile shield.
4: And as the conflict rages on, the president says,
5: I have a big decision to make.
4: Work out an agreement. Or annihilate Iran.
5: Do I drive them into hell with no chance of survival and no hope of future greatness or generations? But I believe we'll make a deal right after the election.
4: The president also just brought up another conflict, saying he's working to end the Russia-Ukraine war.
5: And we will get that one done. It's going to happen, I think, more quickly than people understand. They've had it. 25,000 young people, mostly soldiers, a month are dying.
4: Ukraine's President Volodymyr Zelensky is among the leaders in the audience. He and President Trump will meet after the speech. The president also touted the U.S. military operation this year that captured Venezuelan leader Nicolas Maduro and attacks on boats he says are trafficking drugs, calling cartels the ISIS of the Western Hemisphere. And he also said this about Cuba.
5: It's failing like never before, and it will fall.
4: Before President Trump spoke, the leader of the United Nations opened the General Assembly, telling superpowers their powers aren't so super, that military action alone won't lead to peace. Antonio Guterres, also critical of Israel's response to the deadly terror attack nearly 3 years ago.
6: What followed was an onslaught on Palestinians in Gaza with a scale of killing and destruction unlike anything I've witnessed in my years as Secretary General.
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The devil went down to Georgia. He was looking for a soul to steal. He was in a bind because he was way behind and he was willing to make a deal. When he came across this young man sawing on a fiddle and playing it hot, and the devil jumped up on a hickory stump and said, "Boy, let me tell you what. I guess you didn't know it, but I'm a fiddle player too. And if you'd care to take a dare, I'll make a bet with you. Now you play pretty good fiddle, boy, but give the devil his due. I bet a fiddle of gold against your soul, cause I think I'm better than you." The boy said, "My name's Johnny, and it might be a sin, but I'll take your bet, and you're gonna regret, cause I'm the best as ever been."

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And fire flew from his fingertips as he rosined up his bow. And he pulled the bow across the strings and it made an evil hiss. And then a band of

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And he laid that golden fiddle on the ground at Johnny's feet. Johnny said, "Devil, just come on back if you ever want to try again. 'Cause I told you once, you son of a gun, I'm

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0: Joe Diffie, Third Rock from the Sun. 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Looking for highs near 80 this afternoon. Your forecast in Faith Hill next on the original KHOZ.
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9: Slight chance of rain showers today. Otherwise, cloudy skies with a few peaks of sun. Highs level off around 83. Mainly clear skies tonight. Lows dip down to about 58. High of 84. Tomorrow, mainly clear. That's your updated forecast. I'm meteorologist Megan Mulford. Right now, 72.
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9: A choice to make on Iran. I'm Lisa Brady, Fox News.
10: Will a deal be made with Iran that lets them rebuild and create a far greater country than it ever was before?
9: President Trump at the United Nations.
10: Or do I annihilate the Islamic Republic and do it quickly, never giving them a chance to kill and destroy people and countries again?
9: He says Iran is attacking ships and neighbors out of desperation, not strength, and suggests they're waiting to see what happens in U.S. elections. But President Trump says the midterms are not part of his decisions on Iran. Iran's president will address the U.N. General Assembly tomorrow. President Trump has multiple sideline meetings expected, including with Gulf allies and with Ukraine's president. Just a short time ago, signing a new agreement with Denmark and Greenland aimed at strengthening Arctic and North Atlantic security and easing tensions after the president's repeated calls to acquire Greenland. President Trump has a new name for artificial intelligence.
10: Hereinafter officially called super intelligence, changing the name, and that the use of the word artificial makes intelligence fake. It makes it sound fake, and it is not fake.
9: However, he again suggests recent dire warnings about potentially losing control of the technology are a hoax. But he also says every major new technology brings challenges, acknowledging a need to be careful. AI could be a top issue during his White House summit later this week with China's President Xi. Just getting word on what killed actress Hayden Panettiere, found unresponsive in a South Carolina apartment last month. The Greenville County Coroner's Office says Panettiere died from an accidental overdose of several drugs, including fentanyl. A drug used to treat major depression and anxiety medicine and a muscle relaxer were also found in her system. A police investigation continues. 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
3: Slight chance of rain showers today. Otherwise, cloudy skies with a few peaks of sun. Highs level off around 83. Mainly clear skies tonight. Lows dip down to about 58. High of 84. Tomorrow, mainly clear. That's your updated forecast. I'm meteorologist Megan Mulford. Right now, it's 73 degrees.
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0: We're Harrison's Original, KHOZ. We're Harrison's Original, KHOZ. Got your lunch hour coming up. If there's something you want to hear, 870-302-3035. Again, 870-302-3035. We'll get your lunch hour started next on the Original, KHOZ.
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10: Not just talk, action. Elisa Brady, Fox News. That's part of President Trump's message to the UN General Assembly.
11: I can report to you with pride that America is back. And our country is stronger today than ever before.
10: And he says he doesn't like to let problems fester, confronting threats he says others have ignored and calling Iran a terrorist regime.
11: I call on all nations to join us in enforcing the complete economic isolation of Iran until they stop their attacks on commercial shipping, relinquish their nuclear ambitions, and cease their support of terror.
10: He also denies reports of the U.S. running low on munitions and suggests the upcoming midterm elections will not be part of his decision on a possible deal with Iran. After his speech, the president signing a new security pact with Denmark and Greenland, easing tensions with the NATO allies.
12: The deal allows the U.S. to expand its existing space base in northern Greenland and establish additional defense bases in two other locations. Danish Prime Minister Mette Frederiksen says the deal could last forever.
13: We are strengthening our common security, boosting our common deterrence, showing our adversaries who we are.
12: President Trump has threatened a U.S. takeover of Greenland, a longtime territory of Denmark, arguing the NATO ally was not doing enough to secure the Arctic.
10: Fox's Jared Halpern at the White House, where later this week, the president will host a summit with China's president, and a variety of thorny issues could come up.
14: We really don't know where this summit is going to go. We don't know what President Xi really wants out of it.
10: Fox's Steve Harrigan in Beijing.
14: We've already had some talks, some preliminary talks about AI, possibly setting up a hotline between the two sides. But whether it gets to Taiwan or not is going to be a big question.
10: A multi-billion dollar arms sale from the U.S. to Taiwan is on hold for now. 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
20: I'm Scott McCauley with this check of local and regional news on Harrison's Original KHOZ. Today is the last day of summer and the first day of fall as fall officially hits just after 7 o'clock this evening. Temperatures will be more fall-like the rest of this week, although some warmer temperatures, even some 90-degree temperatures, could creep back into the Lakes region next week. Little to no rain is in the forecast. The man who was arrested in the Lakes region for a murder in Springfield has been identified. Springfield Police Public Information Officer Chris Waters tells Ozarks First that 24-year-old Christian Blackwell of Springfield is charged in the shooting death of 22-year-old Cody Martinez, also of Springfield. After the shooting, Blackwell left Springfield and was eventually located in Ozark County, where he was taken into custody by the Missouri State Highway Patrol. The report says that Blackwell was under the influence of drugs at the time of the shooting. Blackwell is currently being held without bond in the Greene County Jail in Springfield. The Beaver Water District and H2 Ozarks team up for the annual Beaver Lake cleanup this weekend. It'll be on Saturday. The event is made up of volunteers who clean up litter around Beaver Lake. According to a release from the Beaver Water District, over 600,000 people get their drinking water from that lake. The event takes place this Saturday from 8 a.m. until 12 noon. A similar event is going on in Missouri as H2 Ozarks coordinates their annual shoreline cleanup of Bull Shoals Lake and Table Rock Lakes, as well as Lake Taneycomo. That's going to go on throughout the weekend. The executive director of Explore Harrison says that the entire region benefits from events, no matter their location. Matt Bell, during a conversation he had with me last week, filling in on the Back Roads with Beamer program on our sister station, New Country 102.9, talked about the impact during a conversation which promoted the Sunday concert at Creekside Amp. Bell used the recently completed Arkansas Hot Air Balloon State Championships as an example. That event was going on at the same time as the Hog Rally in downtown Branson. Bell said a number of motorcyclists made the trip south to check out the balloon event, and that a couple visiting the rally from Illinois won a hot air balloon ride and made the trip to Harrison to take that ride. The complete interview with Matt Bell could be heard at Harrison's Original KHOZ.com. I'm Scott McCauley.
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0: Hank Jr. and Born to Boogie. It's on the original KHOZ. Well, glad to have you a part of this nice, cool afternoon, or high near 80 today. Coming up, Kenny Chesney. Plus, we'll look at your forecast next on the original KHOZ.
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12: Sunshine mixed with clouds at times this afternoon with a slight chance of rain showers. High temperatures reach up to 83. Lows level off around 58 tonight, mainly clear skies. Highs level off around 84 tomorrow, lots of sunshine. That's your updated forecast. I'm meteorologist Megan Mulford. Right now, 77.
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0: In today's good news, a fox cub that was left for dead after being hit by a car is making a miracle recovery thanks to hydrotherapy swimming lessons. The little fox's name is Chance, and initially there was a chance he'd have to be put down. But wildlife rescuers took him into their care, started a painstaking rehabilitation program that now includes assisted swims in a pool normally used by recovering dogs. The therapy is helping him regain the use of his back legs. The Judd's next on the original KHOZ.
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15: It's the First Lady's turn. Elisa Brady, Fox News, calling it an extraordinary moment in human history.
16: Our success as leaders will be measured by what remains after we are gone.
15: First Lady Melania Trump urging more support for her Fostering the Future global coalition, aiming, she says, to empower children through technology education and saying they need the tools to navigate the future. This as President Trump holds meetings with world leaders, including the new UK Prime Minister and Ukraine's president, after defending the conflict with Iran during his speech to the UN General Assembly, warning against the regime being able to carry out large-scale terror attacks.
17: After giving Iran every chance for a deal, I took action to ensure that neither the United States nor any nation in this hall would ever have to face such a nightmare, such a catastrophic problem.
15: The president's still not ruling out a deal with Iran, but he also says any Iran decision will not be about the midterms, even as Democrats use the conflict as part of their messaging after a surge in oil and gas prices. Secretary of State Marco Rubio telling Fox,
18: every world leader you meet with tells the president, we agree they can't have a nuclear weapon. Eventually, someone has to do something about it, or it's going to happen. And then imagine North Korea, but in the Middle East. That would be catastrophic for the world. And you wouldn't be paying $6 or whatever diesel is this morning. You'd be paying triple that because Iran would control it and say, you can't touch us. We have a nuclear weapon.
15: The Democrats have been gaining ground in the latest polls, and the president's worst ratings have been on cost of living. New Fox News power rankings give Democrats a bigger lead in the House, 215 seats to 201 for Republicans in the forecast, which means they would only need to flip three of 19 toss-up seats to take control of the House. 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
2: One of my best friends is a guy named Kelly Loveless, who is also a songwriting partner of mine. We sat down to write one night, and one of the things that we were talking about was his new situation. See, he had recently married a woman who had a 7-year-old son from a previous marriage, and it was really amazing watching my friend become an instant father. You know, I was inspired by what a great job he was doing and really touched by the relationship that had developed between my friend and this little boy. And so we wrote this song about a very personal situation. But when we finished, we realized that this story applied to a lot of people.

0: 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It's on the original KHOZ with a high near 80 this afternoon. Coming up, your forecast and Brad Paisley next on the original KHOZ.
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2: Sunshine mixed with clouds at times this afternoon, with daytime highs approaching 83. Partly cloudy again tonight, lows level off around 58. Daytime highs approaching 84. Tomorrow, mainly clear skies. That's your updated forecast. I'm meteorologist Megan Mulford. Currently, 79.
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0: Clear Harrison's original KHOZ. George Strait and Carrie Ann, Your Love With Me. It's on the original KHOZ. Time for today's weird but true for this Tuesday. The first three digits of your social security number cannot be 666. They have been banned. Trisha Yearwood next, the original KHOZ.
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7: Hope at the United Nations. I'm Lisa Brady, Fox News. As President Trump holds meetings with multiple counterparts, including Ukraine's leader.
8: Sitting alongside Ukrainian President Volodymyr Zelensky on the sidelines of the United Nations General Assembly, President Trump says the two are figuring out a solution to end the war against Russia.
9: I think it's going to happen. I really do. I believe it's going to happen.
8: President Trump says he intends to talk to Zelensky about recent Ukrainian strikes on Russian diesel and energy facilities.
9: It's also a serious hit on the price of diesel. The diesel oil, diesel fuel has gone up quite a bit.
8: Russian President Vladimir Putin is expected to travel to Miami later this year for the G20 summit hosted by President Trump.
7: Fox's Jared Halpern at the White House. Earlier, President Trump telling reporters U.S. and Iranian officials had a meeting shortly after his address to the U.N. General Assembly, where he said he has a choice to make between making a deal with Iran or possibly annihilating them.
10: The terrorist regime is behaving badly, not because they are strong and confident, but because they are weak and desperate.
7: He called for a united stance in the economic pressure campaign against Iran. Obamacare enrollment is stopping for more than 700,000 people the Trump administration says are believed to be fraudulently enrolled. Vice President J.D. Vance says that adds up to more than $2 billion.
11: The average American child receives about $4,000 in health care benefits every single year. That means that we are saving 550,000 American children's worth of health care that was going to fraudsters and now will go to the essential services for which it was meant to go.
7: Eligibility requirements and verification also being ramped up as part of an ongoing fraud crackdown. Democrats have accused the administration of trying to sabotage Obamacare. 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
7: Sunshine mixed with clouds at times this afternoon, with daytime highs approaching 85. Partly cloudy tonight, lows dip down to about 60. Daytime highs approaching 84. Tomorrow, mainly clear skies. That's your updated forecast. I'm meteorologist Megan Mulford. Right now, 81.
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4: A surprise meeting at the UN. I'm Lisa Brady, Fox News. Two Trump envoys meeting for about 3 hours with Iranian officials, including the foreign minister, at the United Nations, where President Trump warned earlier today he has a decision to make about possibly making a deal with Iran.
5: Or do I annihilate the Islamic Republic and do it quickly, never giving them a chance to kill and destroy people and countries again?
4: He says Iran is attacking ships and neighbors out of desperation, not strength, and suggests they're waiting to see what happens in U.S. elections. Iran state media is reporting that they conveyed strict conditions to U.S. representatives, including for reopening the Strait of Hormuz. President Trump also telling world leaders the U.S. will not slow down on AI and rejects any attempted globalist scheme to control AI as he continues to challenge warnings that a slower pace of development and regulation are needed to help minimize risk.
5: These are the same people that are now saying that AI is going to kill us all, that robots are going to attack us, and that everything is going to be a total disaster. Same group of people.
4: Though he also acknowledges every new technology brings challenges, AI is expected to be one of the issues discussed during a White House summit and state dinner this week with China's president. Former Vice President Kamala Harris back on the campaign trail to support Senate candidate Abdul Al-Sayed in Michigan.
6: Because on this subject, I know he will be a champion.
4: The two attending a roundtable on black maternal health in Detroit. Al-Sayed's Republican opponent, former Congressman Mike Rogers, calling it a desperate effort to save a flailing campaign. One new Suffolk University poll gives Al-Sayed a 7-point lead. A mixed finish on Wall Street. The Dow down 185 points at the bell, but the NASDAQ hitting new highs. 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
7: Sunshine mixed with clouds at times this afternoon, with daytime highs approaching 85. Partly cloudy tonight, lows dip down to about 60. Daytime highs approaching 84. Tomorrow, mainly clear skies. That's your updated forecast. I'm meteorologist Megan Mulford. Currently, 82.
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1: 4 years ago, I promised you I would fight every day to make Arkansas the best place to live, work, and raise a family. And I've kept that promise. We cut the income tax 25% because that paycheck is yours before it's ever the government's. And we eliminated the state grocery tax. We gave our teachers record pay raises and got back to the fundamentals of teaching, reading, writing, and math. Now student test scores are up 20% across the board. In 2024, the Biden administration said we must allow men to play women's sports. We did not comply. We won the fight to keep men out of women's sports because girls deserve to be safe in locker rooms and on the court. And when insurance companies wanted big rate increases, we didn't let that happen. Now I'm asking for your vote for 4 more years. Together, we will take Arkansas all the way to the top.
0: Paid for by Sarah for Governor.
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4: A day of warnings and meetings. I'm Lisa Brady, Fox News.
5: As president of the most extraordinary nation in history, I have no interest in leaving dangers to grow for another day.
4: President Trump defending the conflict with Iran, saying while others talked, he acted to prevent a terrorist regime from having a nuclear weapon, adding the Iranians made a missile capable of hitting Europe.
5: I hope the Europeans realize that Iran's goal was to complete their mad dash to a nuclear bomb from behind this conventional ballistic missile shield.
4: The president telling the UN General Assembly he has a decision to make on Iran, a possible deal or annihilation. Trump envoys later holding a lengthy meeting with Iranian officials. Iran state media says strict conditions were conveyed to U.S. representatives. The president also holding meetings with several other world leaders, including Ukraine's president, who says an energy site ceasefire could be a first step toward ending the war with Russia. The president calling artificial intelligence super intelligence, and though acknowledging every new technology has challenges, he says the U.S. will not slow down, despite tech leaders calling for slowing the pace of development for safety reasons.
6: There is no such debate like that here in China. In China, AI is coming from the top down. It is President Xi going, let's go full speed ahead. The money for data centers coming from the government. They're going to put $300 billion into it over the next 5 years.
4: Fox's Steve Harrigan in Beijing. The Chinese president heads to the White House this week for a summit and state dinner. Back at the UN, President Trump also signing a deal with Denmark and Greenland today, an agreement that keeps Greenland under Danish control but paves the way for more U.S. bases there aimed at strengthening Arctic and North Atlantic security. 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